Kelly Crabb and the Bowling Sisters here on your Joy FM. I'm Brendan, hanging out on your Tuesday evening. And coming up this hour, we got more great Southern gospel music that you love from the artists that you might love even more. I don't know. Maybe you like Lauren Talley, who's on the way. Or maybe this classic by Linda Randall is one of your favorites. And it's God on the Mountain here on your Joy FM.

Hey, it's Brittany with you here on your Joy FM. If you don't have plans for Thursday, July 2nd, well, I might have an event that you might be interested in, and it's One Nation Under God with Ernie Haas and Signature Sound on that Thursday evening at 7 p.m. at Green Street Baptist Church in High Point, North Carolina. So excited to have Ernie Haas and Signature Sound there. Want to thank the sponsors, of course, for this amazing event: Wright Funeral Service, Awaken to Grace, Moretz Wealth Management, and Energized Electrical Service. All these wonderful people making it possible for this event on July 2nd. Now, with Ernie Haas and Signature Sound, friend, this performance will be the same performance the next night at the nation's capital at the Kennedy Center. Live. This is amazing to hear that Ernie Haas and Signature Sound making a little pit stop to High Point, North Carolina for this amazing event. Again, that's July 2nd. 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And friend, it'll be an amazing night filled with faith and freedom. 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

More great Southern gospel music is coming up from the artists that you love. Brennan with you here on your Tuesday evening. And coming up, I have the likes of Joseph Habit and Gaither Vocal Band. And right now, the Inspirations, I Have Not Forgotten. 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
0: There's a fast food restaurant who has a slogan that says, "Have it your way." At this restaurant, you can have your burger any way you want it. And sometimes, I wish my life was like that. But you and I both know life is not like that. Life is unpredictable. He wants me to give Him my worries. He reminds me that He is God and that I can put my trust in Him. So I may be able to get my burger the way I want it, but life doesn't always go my way. Remember, my friend, when life is hard for you, let go of your worries and put your trust in God.
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Hey, it's Brennan with you here on your Joy FM. The Bible tells us in Lamentations 3 verses 22 and 23, His mercies never come to an end. They are new every morning. Friend, that means today is a chance to begin again, to pray again, to trust again, and to draw closer than we were before.

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1: 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Thomas and Debbie give thanks and glory to God for bringing Carson into their family. Carson is loved so dearly, and they pray God's blessing over Carson each and every day. 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

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Heard on over 30 stations, including WXRI Winston-Salem, WODY Fieldale, WTTX Appomattox, WTJY Asheboro, W272B in Sanford, WRFE Chesterfield, WJYJ Hickory, W261AP Kings Mountain, WTCF HD2 Wardensville, WKNV Fairlawn Blacksburg, WRAA Luray, WKGM Smithville Hampton Roads, WKDI Denton, WDAV HD3 Davidson, WCFM Narrows, WLXN Lexington. 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

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Bye.

Beautiful song there by Stephen Curtis Chapman. That's Blessed Assurance. I'm Brendan, hanging out on your Joy FM. And coming up next is a new song by Gordon Moe featuring Teddy Gentry and Randy Owen of the Great Alabama. It's titled Walking Each Other Home. Take a listen to this amazing song and the lyrics that just means so much more on this great song with Gordon Moe.

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Thank you to Ronnie from Amherst, Virginia, Tanya from Jonesville, North Carolina, and Opal from Newton, North Carolina. 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

0: Most people keep a pot of anger on low boil. But you aren't most people. Look at your feet. They're wet, grace-soaked. Jesus has washed your feet. He has washed the grimiest parts of your life. This is Max Lucado. To accept grace is the vow to give it. You don't endorse the deeds of your offender when you forgive them. Jesus didn't endorse your sins by forgiving you. The grace-defined person still sends thieves to jail and expects the ex to pay child support. Grace sees the hurt full well, but it refuses to let hurts poison the heart. Where grace is lacking, bitterness abounds. Where grace abounds, forgiveness grows. So, go ahead. Set your feet in the basin. Let the hands of God wipe away every dirty part of your life and look across the room and wash someone else's feet. Let grace begin and continue in you.
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Hey, it's Brittany with you here on your Joy FM. It is graduation season, and graduation is coming up very, very soon for the class of 2026. And I want to hear from you of your child or grandchild getting ready to graduate, what their plans are, whether they're going to a four-year school, two-year school, or just starting out immediately in the workforce. Let me know here at 888-985-6936. Here next is Kingdom Heirs.

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1: Today's day sponsors are Thomas and Debbie Slack from Asheboro, North Carolina. They are sponsoring today in honor of their son in love, Carson, on his birthday. Thomas and Debbie give thanks and glory to God for bringing Carson into their family. Carson is loved so dearly, and they pray God's blessing over Carson each and every day. Carson is such a wonderful young man, and they are excited to be celebrating this birthday with you. Thomas and Debbie would like to share this Bible verse with you today. Romans chapter 15, verse 13, that says, "Now may the God of hope fill you with all joy and peace in believing, that you may abound in hope by the power of the Holy Spirit." From Thomas, Debbie, and the Joy FM family, Carson, we wish for you a very happy birthday. From the Morning Joyride, I'm Melody Vaughn.
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The Collinsworth family there with a great reminder that Jesus is the answer. I'm Brendan with you here on your Tuesday evening. And coming up, more great Southern gospel music this hour from the artists that you love, like this great one from Ivan Parker, Rise Again.

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Andrew Goldman next with the great song, I Can. And it's reminding us when the world says I can't, when the enemy says I can't, when things around us say we can't do something, the cross, Jesus, says we can. Thanks to his goodness and him leading us like the Father that he is. Here is that great song with Andrew Goldman, I Can.

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Brittany with you here hanging out on your Tuesday evening. 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

Brennan with you here on your Joy FM. You just heard the sound with First Church of Mercy. And what a reminder, friend, that Jesus has never told us to clean ourselves up before coming to Him. So many times we think we have to have it all together, whether that's the right words or the perfect life or little to no mistakes. But the gospel says, friend, come as you are. That's the beauty behind that song. The sound of grace is way louder than the shame. It's stronger than regret. And Jesus met people right where they were, broken, tired, afraid, and uncertain, and He still does the same today. Friend, maybe this evening your heart feels heavy. Maybe you're feeling kind of far from God, but you don't have to fix everything before you come to Him. Bring the worry, bring the questions, bring the hurt, because friend, His love is ready to meet you there. To close, I love this Bible verse from Matthew 11:28 that says, "Come to me all who labor and are heavy laden, and I will give you rest." And friend, that invitation is still open this evening.

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1: 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They are sponsoring today in honor of their son in love, Carson, on his birthday. Thomas and Debbie give thanks and glory to God for bringing Carson into their family. Carson is loved so dearly, and they pray God's blessing over Carson each and every day. Carson is such a wonderful young man, and they are excited to be celebrating this birthday with you. Thomas and Debbie would like to share this Bible verse with you today. Romans chapter 15, verse 13, that says, "Now may the God of hope fill you with all joy and peace in believing, that you may abound in hope by the power of the Holy Spirit." From Thomas, Debbie, and the Joy FM family, Carson, we wish for you a very happy birthday. From the Morning Joyride, I'm Melody Vaughn.
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0: Psalm 111 verse 10 tells us, "The fear of the Lord is the beginning of wisdom. All those who practice it have a good understanding. His praise endures forever."
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0: To fear the Lord is to live as if God is who He says He is, to treat God as real in every part of life. When we do as the entirety of Psalm 11 calls us to, remembering His mighty works, considering His character and nature, recognizing the miracle of His work in our lives, doing all this alongside fellow believers, we are moved to fear the Lord. We are moved to awe and worship and wonder and ultimately joy, no matter our circumstances. Our lives become shaped accordingly, governed by who God is and what He has done. This is the beginning of wisdom, the beginning of living with godly skill, living according to God's design for reality. When we fear the Lord, we live life with God's will and God's heart as our compass. And the last line of the psalm leaves no doubt as to the posture of our hearts as we fear the Lord and walk with Him. Praise, His praise endures forever. We are a rejoicing people because of who God is and all He has done. How could we not be? No matter our circumstances. After all, God has not changed or diminished. How could we not be from this day to our final day? His praise endures forever, and we get to participate in it.
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0: Hi, this is Wendy. 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
1: 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They are sponsoring today in honor of their son in love, Carson, on his birthday. Thomas and Debbie give thanks and glory to God for bringing Carson into their family. Carson is loved so dearly, and they pray God's blessing over Carson each and every day. Carson is such a wonderful young man, and they are excited to be celebrating this birthday with you. Thomas and Debbie would like to share this Bible verse with you today. Romans chapter 15, verse 13, that says, "Now may the God of hope fill you with all joy and peace in believing, that you may abound in hope by the power of the Holy Spirit." From Thomas, Debbie, and the Joy FM family, Carson, we wish for you a very happy birthday. From the Morning Joyride, I'm Melody Vaughn.
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0: There's a fast food restaurant who has a slogan that says, "Have it your way." At this restaurant, you can have your burger any way you want it. And sometimes, I wish my life was like that. But you and I both know life is not like that. Life is unpredictable. He wants me to give Him my worries. He reminds me that He is God and that I can put my trust in Him. So I may be able to get my burger the way I want it, but life doesn't always go my way. Remember, my friend, when life is hard for you, let go of your worries and put your trust in God.
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1: Today's day sponsor is Regina Stewart from Lincolnton, North Carolina. Regina is sponsoring this day in honor of her mom, Ruby Stillwell, and in memory of her grandma, Wilma Davis. Regina was blessed with two God-loving women in her life who raised her in a Christian home. Their guidance throughout her life taught her to lean on God for strength and wisdom in every situation. Regina is so thankful to have her beautiful mom by her side as she endured the loss of her first husband and her fiancé, Mike, just last year. God is first and foremost the chief cornerstone of her life, but her mom is the one who teaches her every day how to stand on the Rock of Ages. Regina is sharing her favorite verse with you today from John 3:16. For God so loved the world that he gave his only begotten Son, that whosoever believeth in him shall not perish, but have everlasting life. Thank you, Regina, for sponsoring this day on your Joy FM. 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
1: 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His ears are attentive to your prayers. And don't ever think He has missed the evil. He not only sees, He never forgets. He may be long-suffering, but He doesn't compromise His justice or His holiness. Now you might think, why in the world has He let it go on so long? I like the way one person put it, because God doesn't close His books at the end of every month. Sometimes justice takes a lifetime, but in the end, remember, God will be just.
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1: Today's day sponsor is Regina Stewart from Lincolnton, North Carolina. Regina is sponsoring this day in honor of her mom, Ruby Stillwell, and in memory of her grandma, Wilma Davis. Regina was blessed with two God-loving women in her life who raised her in a Christian home. Their guidance throughout her life taught her to lean on God for strength and wisdom in every situation. Regina is so thankful to have her beautiful mom by her side as she endured the loss of her first husband and her fiancé, Mike, just last year. God is first and foremost the chief cornerstone of her life, but her mom is the one who teaches her every day how to stand on the Rock of Ages. Regina is sharing her favorite verse with you today from John 3:16. For God so loved the world that he gave his only begotten Son, that whosoever believeth in him shall not perish, but have everlasting life. Thank you, Regina, for sponsoring this day on your Joy FM. 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
1: Today's day sponsor is Regina Stewart from Lincolnton, North Carolina. Regina is sponsoring this day in honor of her mom, Ruby Stillwell, and in memory of her grandma, Wilma Davis. Regina was blessed with two God-loving women in her life who raised her in a Christian home. Their guidance throughout her life taught her to lean on God for strength and wisdom in every situation. Regina is so thankful to have her beautiful mom by her side as she endured the loss of her first husband and her fiancé, Mike, just last year. God is first and foremost the chief cornerstone of her life, but her mom is the one who teaches her every day how to stand on the Rock of Ages. Regina is sharing her favorite verse with you today from John 3:16. For God so loved the world that he gave his only begotten Son, that whosoever believeth in him shall not perish, but have everlasting life. Thank you, Regina, for sponsoring this day on your Joy FM. 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

0: This is Wendy. Have you ever wanted to honor or memorialize someone in a way that's both deeply personal and meaningful to others? 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

0: Most people keep a pot of anger on low boil. 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Jesus has washed your feet. He has washed the grimiest parts of your life. This is Max Lucado. To accept grace is the vow to give it. You don't endorse the deeds of your offender when you forgive them. Jesus didn't endorse your sins by forgiving you. The grace-defined person still sends thieves to jail and expects the ex to pay child support. Grace sees the hurt full well, but it refuses to let hurts poison the heart. Where grace is lacking, bitterness abounds. Where grace abounds, forgiveness grows. So, go ahead. Set your feet in the basin. Let the hands of God wipe away every dirty part of your life and look across the room and wash someone else's feet. Let grace begin and continue in you.
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1: Today's day sponsor is Regina Stewart from Lincolnton, North Carolina. Regina is sponsoring this day in honor of her mom, Ruby Stillwell, and in memory of her grandma, Wilma Davis. Regina was blessed with two God-loving women in her life who raised her in a Christian home. Their guidance throughout her life taught her to lean on God for strength and wisdom in every situation. Regina is so thankful to have her beautiful mom by her side as she endured the loss of her first husband and her fiancé, Mike, just last year. God is first and foremost the chief cornerstone of her life, but her mom is the one who teaches her every day how to stand on the Rock of Ages. Regina is sharing her favorite verse with you today from John 3:16. For God so loved the world that he gave his only begotten Son, that whosoever believeth in him shall not perish, but have everlasting life. Thank you, Regina, for sponsoring this day on your Joy FM. From the evenings, I'm Brendan.
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2: Oh,
0: we've gone from a new point of view to a new word for you. Yep.
1: Yes, it is time, my friend, for the word of the day, where we will give you a word. Maybe you've never heard this thing before, but if you have, this is your moment to ring in and win big. All right, the word of the day on Bill Gaither's Homecoming Radio. You ready for this one? It is bumptious.
2: What does that mean?
1: Bumptious. Anybody know?
2: What?
1: Bumptious.
3: Don't even try it. Bumptious. Well, let me give you a little behind the scenes here. There's more to the story of Snow White and the Seven Dwarfs than we know. We all know about Doc and Grumpy and Happy and Sleepy, Bashful, Sneezy, Hovey, JD. Well, during the day, they would mine for jewels, and at night, they would sing and play music and dance and watch Gaither videos. Well, most folks don't know they had a step dwarf named Bumptious.
2: Oh.
3: Now, Bumptious was an amazing flute player and waffle maker.
1: Yum.
3: Bumptious. Bumptious had a clause in his contract that prohibited him from ever being mentioned unless he got residuals.
2: Oh.
3: Bye-bye, Bumptious. Yeah. And good luck with the flute, my friend. Yeah. There you go. That's Bumptious.
2: Oh, wow.
3: Nobody knows the
2: you
3: behind.
2: You know, actually, it means offensively assertive.
1: Ooh.
2: I don't make up your own joke. Most people consider Jerry's style to be extremely Bumptious.
1: Ah, I never heard of that.
4: Pentecostal kid is still with us, Russ. There's a hallelujah.
2: Sing it, Russ.

0: 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That was Russ Taff.
1: Buddy, what are your kids doing these days? They're both out of the house now, right?
2: Yes, well, one of them's married, living in California.
1: Yeah.
2: The other one is aspiring to be an artist, a painter.
1: Oh.
2: And she's...
1: That'll keep you praying.
2: Yeah, that's right. She's very talented, though.
3: Very talented.
2: Yeah.
1: Here's Wilburn and Wilburn. Nobody like Jesus.

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1: And here's something to think about. Whoever desires to love life and see good days, let him keep his tongue from evil and his lips from speaking deceit. Let him turn away from evil and do good. Let him seek peace and pursue it. That's from 1 Peter.
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1: Someone has observed that when a man is running for election to Congress, you are his friend. One seat is elected, you become a constituent. And when he starts legislating, all of a sudden, you're a taxpayer. That's a bit of a humorous exaggeration, but it illustrates how easy it is to treat people differently depending on the circumstances. And the New Testament says God does not look at people with partiality, that all human beings are created in His image, and we should follow His example. So if you're tempted to look at people differently today, remember how God looks at you with unconditional, never-ending love. This is David Jeremiah encouraging you to get on the road to new life. 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
6: It's time to play Why Not with the man that invented the phrase. 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
6: Okay.
8: Right? 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
11: What would you do?
8: Wait until the bird flies away.
11: Oh, come on.
6: Right there you have it. Today's segment of Why Not?
8: No, I'm not done yet. Okay. Where did Albert Einstein live before moving to the United States?
12: Vienna.
6: Around Elwood, maybe? I'm not sure.
11: Elkhart.
12: Canada.
11: Beaver Dam.
8: Germany.
6: Well, and thankfully this segment is over. Another chapter of Why Not is untied, and you can impress your friends now and ask them why.
8: I'm not done yet.
11: Oh, yes, you are.
12: Oh, yes. Can we see a show of hands?
8: Oh. Here's Gordon Moat's life song.
6: That's right.
8: Waiting for my ride.

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3: Lord, sometimes I feel guilty for being still. My soul feels small and shriveled. I know I need to stop. I need to center my mind, my emotions, my plans on you. Yet when I save time to be quiet before you, when I stop the motion and find a place to listen, I feel guilty. I've been too conditioned to gauge my worth by what I'm getting done instead of on what you have already done. Lord, this pressure to accomplish something is felt even more in those circles where your name is being freely used. What are you doing for the Lord seems to be the important question, spoken and implied. But my spirit tells me that these are human expectations, not divine ones. What you want is relationship with me. Lord, I'm here today to enjoy you, to be with you, listen to you. Would you take me into your presence and wash away the earth from my feet so that I may walk into your place without leaving dirty prints on your carpets? Let me be at rest in the silence. I bring nothing except my hunger and my full attention.
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6: Letters. 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
8: And Larry writes, I love the program. 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
9: 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Keep it rolling.
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1: Today's day sponsor is Regina Stewart from Lincolnton, North Carolina. Regina is sponsoring this day in honor of her mom, Ruby Stillwell, and in memory of her grandma, Wilma Davis. Regina was blessed with two God-loving women in her life who raised her in a Christian home. Their guidance throughout her life taught her to lean on God for strength and wisdom in every situation. Regina is so thankful to have her beautiful mom by her side as she endured the loss of her first husband and her fiancé, Mike, just last year. God is first and foremost the chief cornerstone of her life, but her mom is the one who teaches her every day how to stand on the Rock of Ages. Regina is sharing her favorite verse with you today from John 3:16. For God so loved the world that he gave his only begotten Son, that whosoever believeth in him shall not perish, but have everlasting life. Thank you, Regina, for sponsoring this day on your Joy FM. 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
1: Guess what day it is? 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I know you can hear.

0: to us, Melody, along here with you on the joyride. And y'all, I'm trying to figure out a way to do more exercise. And so I thought, well, I've tried walking, I've tried riding a bike, and maybe I just need to run. Maybe that will help me get rid of, more calories a little faster. And so after trying that feat, I've decided that I'm not going to do that. I'm not going to work on exercise anymore. I'm just going to work on my personality. Yep, that's it. Just going to work on my personality. I'll see how many calories I lose doing that. I'll keep you posted.
1: I just want to speak the name of Jesus.

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Today's prayer is simply titled, The Knot Prayer, K-N-O-T. Lord, today, would you please untie the knots that are in our minds, our hearts, and our lives? Would you remove the have-nots, the cannots, and do-nots that we have in our minds? Would you please erase the will-nots, the may-nots, might-nots that would find a home in our hearts? And Lord, would you release us from the could-nots and would-nots and should-nots that obstruct our lives? But most of all, God, we ask that you remove from our minds and our hearts and our lives and all of the am-nots that we have allowed to hold us back. Lord, especially the thought that we are not good enough. So, Lord, again, please untie the knots that are in our minds, that are in our hearts, and that are in our lives today. In your precious holy name we pray. Amen.

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I have always loved that song by the Booth Brothers, What Salvation's Done for Me. Well, good morning. Welcome to the Joyride. Just a reminder, tickets to One Nation Under God, July 2nd, Green Street Baptist Church in High Point, North Carolina, going fast. 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Happy Wednesday.

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1: Today's day sponsor is Regina Stewart from Lincolnton, North Carolina. Regina is sponsoring this day in honor of her mom, Ruby Stillwell, and in memory of her grandma, Wilma Davis. Regina was blessed with two God-loving women in her life who raised her in a Christian home. Their guidance throughout her life taught her to lean on God for strength and wisdom in every situation. Regina is so thankful to have her beautiful mom by her side as she endured the loss of her first husband and her fiancé, Mike, just last year. God is first and foremost the chief cornerstone of her life, but her mom is the one who teaches her every day how to stand on the Rock of Ages. Regina is sharing her favorite verse with you today from John 3:16. For God so loved the world that he gave his only begotten Son, that whosoever believeth in him shall not perish, but have everlasting life. Thank you, Regina, for sponsoring this day on your Joy FM. 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
0: 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Heard on over 30 stations, including WXRI Winston-Salem, WODY Fieldale, WTTX Appomattox, WTJY Asheboro, W272B in Sanford, WRFE Chesterfield, WJYJ Hickory, W261AP Kings Mountain, WTCF HD2 Wardensville, WKNV Fairlawn Blacksburg, WRAA Luray, WKGM Smithville Hampton Roads, WKDI Denton, WDAV HD3 Davidson, WCFM Narrows, WLXN Lexington. 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
1: Today's devotion is by Dr. Charles Stanley with In Touch Ministries, titled Refined by Fire. God is always at work in our lives, even during seasons of adversity. He wants to accomplish something powerful and good. How should this knowledge affect our response? Well, today's scripture passage teaches us to choose to rejoice during difficult times. Doesn't mean we have to be happy about the hardship itself. Instead, joy comes from drawing close to the Lord and believing steadfastly that through His redemptive power, He is growing and preparing us. If your usual response to trials is anxiety, anger, or depression, the idea of having joy in the midst of a negative situation may not seem logical. However, if you look beneath the surface, you will discover that this biblical directive makes sense for several reasons. Often our natural reaction to pain is to run in the opposite direction and usually as fast as possible. However, God wants to teach us endurance, much like a long-distance runner builds up strength and training so that we can fully benefit from what He's doing in our hearts. He uses trials as a refining fire to purify.

0: Good morning, it's Melody along with you on the Joyride. And y'all, I have heard about this scam recently where there are those that are mowing yards and they're just not being paid at all for it. Here's an example of what I mean.
1: So I've cut this lady's yard and I go inside to get paid. And she says she's not going to pay me. So I asked her why. She's like, because we're married.

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Ed Hyatt Incorporated, a roofing and sheet metal company, has been blessed by the Lord and is sharing that blessing by partnering with Joy FM to proclaim the gospel with all who listen. 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

0: the closer we get to heaven, the more we should reflect its character. 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

0: Good morning, Melody, along with you here on the Joy Ride. Glad that you're here. There is something that I heard actually quite a few years ago during graduation season, and that's where we are now. There's lots of college graduations. There's high school graduations coming up very soon. And I heard this from a young man that attended a Christian school, and he was the valedictorian. And this is the speech that he gave. And every year I play it, and every year I have those who want a copy of it. But I thought that since we are in the season of graduation, it's the perfect time to play it again. It's simply titled, The 16th Second.
1: I stand before you tonight as the 2019 valedictorian. This time last year, I found out that I was in the running for this title. It was then that I decided I wanted it. So, I worked hard for it. I sacrificed for it. And yes, I stressed for it. And I got it. And at our senior award ceremony, it felt so good when I heard my name announced with this title. It's so good. For about 15 seconds. Yeah, 15 seconds of my heart racing and my adrenaline pumping. 15 seconds of, yeah, I won! 15 seconds of being at the top of the pile of all my accomplishments, and it felt euphoric. But there must come a 16th second. And on that 16th second, I sat down in my seat, I looked at my silver stole that says valedictorian, and I thought, that's it? What just happened? Why am I not feeling anything else? To be honest, I don't even know what I was expecting. A parade of balloons to drop? Or maybe I was hoping that all of my problems would fade away in comparison to this amazing achievement. But none of that happened. Not even in my heart. I felt nothing. I was shocked. This was a huge problem for me, and I needed to figure out why. So here was my thought process. Working hard is good. It is, in fact, biblical. But it should not be done for the sole purpose of a goal's sake at the expense of relationship with others. Looking back on this year, I realized that the stress of this year for this goal in a 5-minute speech was paid for with the lack of attending to relationships in my life. A lesson learned and self-reflection accomplished. Now, I would like you, my fellow classmates, to do some self-reflecting. I would like you to take a moment to fill in a different thing that you strive for and you focused on. Something that you thought was the end-all be-all. Perhaps it was sports. Perhaps it was fine arts, academics, getting into a particular school, an unhealthy social life, social media, or video games. Friends, we are about to launch into life, and we haven't messed anything up yet. Now think, instead of academics taking your focus off your important relationships, it was your career you chose over your spouse. Instead of sports, it's money that you pursue at the detriment of your children. Instead of just the Instagram-worthy picture, it's striving to be famous at the expense of time with your friends because now you're too self-involved. I'm well aware that this is kind of a downer speech, but I don't care. Because a lesson learned should be a lesson shared. Now, I'm glad that I have only made this mistake of striving for something that is in the light of eternity, not important, for just 1 year. I can't imagine if I had learned this at 50 or at the end of my life. Here's the lesson. Have no regrets in the 16th second. Nothing is more important than your healthy relationships. Nothing. Not your goals, not your successes. Here's why. Relationships are where we get to influence, impact, and change people's lives. Your life cannot be meaningful without them. And we are put on this earth by our Creator, and we all have a purpose. To advance God's kingdom that all may be saved. And how we all go about that, that's what's different. It's different in what college we choose, who we marry, and what career we choose. It's different in the triumphs and tragedies that come upon us. But in all those things, new relationships are being formed. As you live your life on this earth, there is no greater good than you can do for a person than to love them so much that you point them to Jesus Christ. But first, he should be your first relationship that you cannot neglect. And I want you to know, I have been here at TKA for 14 years, and I love this school, and I love all of you, my classmates. And tonight, I am imploring you, if you have not begun that personal relationship with Jesus Christ, just do it. There is no better way to start something new and close a chapter of your life than with him. If he is your Lord and Savior, then make sure you care for that relationship above all others. And after that, prioritize what is important in your life. And never, never lose focus of your important relationships. So be generous with your time and money, and a lot of relational issues will be resolved. And by the way, it's not too late to mend fractured relationships. Any friends you haven't spoken to in a while because of your pride, parents whom you disrespected, and teachers who you never thanked, just do it. Humble yourself. Start a conversation. Have no regrets in the 16th second. In conclusion, this has been one of the hundreds of life lessons I have learned at the King's Academy, and that has been more valuable than academics. So thank you to all who have taken the time to teach each of us our lessons. And once again, thank you to our parents who have been the main source of our lesson learning. We did it. You and us. And we love you for your sacrifice to put us at King's and for putting up with our attitudes along the way. Thank you for sticking with us. When we receive our diploma tonight, just know we all have earned it.

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0: There's a fast food restaurant who has a slogan that says, "Have it your way." At this restaurant, you can have your burger any way you want it. And sometimes, I wish my life was like that. But you and I both know life is not like that. Life is unpredictable. He wants me to give Him my worries. He reminds me that He is God and that I can put my trust in Him. So I may be able to get my burger the way I want it, but life doesn't always go my way. Remember, my friend, when life is hard for you, let go of your worries and put your trust in God.
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2: 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Regina is sponsoring this day in honor of her mom, Ruby Stillwell, and in memory of her grandma, Wilma Davis. Regina was blessed with two God-loving women in her life who raised her in a Christian home. Their guidance throughout her life taught her to lean on God for strength and wisdom in every situation. Regina is so thankful to have her beautiful mom by her side as she endured the loss of her first husband and her fiancé Mike just last year. God is first and foremost the chief cornerstone of her life, but her mom is the one who teaches her every day how to stand on the Rock of Ages. Regina is sharing her favorite verse with you today from John 3:16. For God so loved the world that he gave his only begotten Son, that whosoever believeth in him shall not perish, but have everlasting life. Thank you, Regina, for sponsoring this day on your Joy FM. 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

Melody along here with you on the Morning Joyride. Having trouble saying I'm sorry or apologizing? Just a reminder today that the first to apologize is the bravest. The first to forgive is the strongest. And the first to forget, they're the happiest.

0: Knowing what you know now, what advice would you give to either your 18-year-old high school self or your 21-year-old college self around the time that you're getting to graduate? 888-985-6936. What advice would that be?
1: Good morning, Joy FM. I would tell my 18-year-old self, don't worry, everything's okay. It turned out okay. You're okay. And life is good. God was good to us, and we are making it like He thinks we should.

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Today's prayer is simply titled, The Knot Prayer, K-N-O-T. Lord, today, would you please untie the knots that are in our minds, our hearts, and our lives? Would you remove the have-nots, the cannots, and do-nots that we have in our minds? Would you please erase the will-nots, the may-nots, might-nots that would find a home in our hearts? And Lord, would you release us from the could-nots and would-nots and should-nots that obstruct our lives? But most of all, God, we ask that you remove from our minds and our hearts and our lives and all of the am-nots that we have allowed to hold us back. Lord, especially the thought that we are not good enough. So, Lord, again, please untie the knots that are in our minds, that are in our hearts, and that are in our lives today. In your precious holy name we pray. Amen.

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We simply couldn't do it without you. 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Thank you from the bottom of our hearts. We couldn't do it without you. For more information, you can go to joyfm.org.

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1: Today's day sponsor is Regina Stewart from Lincolnton, North Carolina. Regina is sponsoring this day in honor of her mom, Ruby Stillwell, and in memory of her grandma, Wilma Davis. Regina was blessed with two God-loving women in her life who raised her in a Christian home. Their guidance throughout her life taught her to lean on God for strength and wisdom in every situation. Regina is so thankful to have her beautiful mom by her side as she endured the loss of her first husband and her fiancé, Mike, just last year. God is first and foremost the chief cornerstone of her life, but her mom is the one who teaches her every day how to stand on the Rock of Ages. Regina is sharing her favorite verse with you today from John 3:16. For God so loved the world that he gave his only begotten Son, that whosoever believeth in him shall not perish, but have everlasting life. Thank you, Regina, for sponsoring this day on your Joy FM. 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
1: Today's devotion is by Dr. Charles Stanley with In Touch Ministries, titled Refined by Fire. God is always at work in our lives, even during seasons of adversity. He wants to accomplish something powerful and good. How should this knowledge affect our response? Well, today's scripture passage teaches us to choose to rejoice during difficult times. Doesn't mean we have to be happy about the hardship itself. Instead, joy comes from drawing close to the Lord and believing steadfastly that through His redemptive power, He is growing and preparing us. If your usual response to trials is anxiety, anger, or depression, the idea of having joy in the midst of a negative situation may not seem logical. However, if you look beneath the surface, you will discover that this biblical directive makes sense for several reasons. Often our natural reaction to pain is to run in the opposite direction and usually as fast as possible. However, God wants to teach us endurance, much like a long-distance runner builds up strength and training so that we can fully benefit from what He's doing in our hearts. He uses trials as a refining fire to purify us like gold and bring us to greater spiritual maturity. And as we realize that we are actually being made more complete through our adversities, we'll begin to face challenging times with confidence that He always has our best interest in mind. While a worldly viewpoint sees hope and joy in the midst of dark times as naive, a spiritual perspective discerns that we're really progressing on a journey toward life at its fullest. We can be filled with supernatural joy, knowing that the Lord is making us into world-changing spiritual warriors.

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Y'all, we got something exciting to let you know about. 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Tickets are $25 general admission, $35 for early admission. It's one of the biggest Joy FM events that we have had in nearly a decade, and we cannot wait to meet you there. 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So again, Thursday, July 2nd, 7 p.m., Green Street Baptist Church in High Point, North Carolina, One Nation Under God, featuring Ernie Haas and Signature Sound. 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

0: Hey, it's Melody here with you on the Morning Joyride, but I have a friend.
1: I was actually going to do another one like, you got a friend in me.
0: You do got a friend in me. So, first of all, thank you for coming in here.
1: Yes, thank you.
0: Second of all, you came in here and told me something that we cannot not talk about on the air.
1: I had to share it because it was just this morning. I woke up and I told my wife this too. It was one of the first things. I didn't even tell her good morning. I said, you would not believe the dream that I had last night. She's like, okay. I dreamt last night that I woke up out of bed and I didn't have teeth at all. And they were sitting on my nightstand. So
0: your teeth were sitting on the
1: nightstand? Yeah. I don't know why that was a thing. I was like, I had sat there and I looked over on my nightstand. There's my teeth just sitting there. So when I woke up from this horrific dream, I literally started checking my mouth to make sure I had my teeth in at 4 o'clock in the morning.
0: You know, I have always heard that when you dream about either losing teeth or one falling out, or it means something.
1: Uh-oh.
0: I'll do a little digging and I'll get back with you.
1: How about that?

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Come celebrate with Ernie Haas and Signature Sound.

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0: Good morning. It's Melody here, and Brendan is still in here.
1: Good morning.
0: And just a few moments ago, he said he had dreamed that all of his teeth had fallen out.
1: Yeah.
0: And they were on your nightstand.
1: Yeah, it was...
0: horrifying.
1: Yeah,
0: right?
1: Yeah.
0: And so I always have heard that when you dream about teeth, it means something. So when we went off the air, I looked it up. Uh-huh. So would you like to know why you're dreaming about your teeth?
1: Please let me know.
0: All right. I am going to verbatim read this okay. to you. Dreams of teeth falling out are incredibly common. Mm. So that's good.
1: Okay. That's, yeah.
0: But it frequently symbolizes, you ready?
1: I'm ready.
0: High stress, anxiety, or feelings of helplessness in your normal life.
1: Oh.
0: Uh-huh.
1: Okay. Well.
0: Yeah. And that's the most common cause of dreaming about teeth. Your mind is processing this high level of worry, overwhelmed, etc.
1: Okay.
0: So what you going to do about that?
1: I guess that makes sense. But I mean, it's just still crazy to think that like you go in this situation and it feels real. Have you had that like where that dream just feels real?
0: Oh, yeah. And you think about it throughout the day.
1: Yeah.
0: There are some dreams that are so vivid, I feel like when I'm dreaming it, but then I wake up and I can't remember it.
1: Exactly.
0: And then there are some that just stay with you all day.
1: Mm-hmm.
0: You keep checking your teeth.
1: I am. I'm like
0: He keeps seeing if they're still there.
1: I got the canines, the front teeth. Yeah, the ones that are in the back.
0: All there.

0: Hi, this is Wendy. 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
2: 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Regina is sponsoring this day in honor of her mom, Ruby Stillwell, and in memory of her grandma, Wilma Davis. Regina was blessed with two God-loving women in her life who raised her in a Christian home. Their guidance throughout her life taught her to lean on God for strength and wisdom in every situation. Regina is so thankful to have her beautiful mom by her side as she endured the loss of her first husband and her fiancé, Mike, just last year. God is first and foremost the chief cornerstone of her life, but her mom is the one who teaches her every day how to stand on the Rock of Ages. Regina is sharing her favorite verse with you today from John 3:16. For God so loved the world that he gave his only begotten Son, that whosoever believeth in him shall not perish, but have everlasting life. Thank you, Regina, for sponsoring this day on your Joy FM. 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

Brian Free and Assurance behind my praise. Good Wednesday morning to you. It's Josh on Joy FM, starting today with a song for our friend Regina. A lot of folks have said this song has carried them through some hard days, and maybe you need it today. Here is Hold On by The Greens.

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1: Psalm 111 tells us that as people of God, we are called to study His works and remember them.
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1: What works? It begins especially with what is revealed in Scripture. He created this world, and it was good. He formed a people for Himself based on no merit or might or goodness of their own, but simply because He chose to love them. He rescued them out of slavery in Egypt and led them to the Promised Land. He raised up a king, David, and promised to establish his line forever. When the people rebelled and forgot the Lord, which they did over and over again, He was faithful and just to discipline and call them back to Himself, so that they repented, and when they did repent, He forgave and restored. When they persisted in rebellion, He sent prophets, that is, messengers, to call them back to Himself. When their rebellion reached a point of no return, He handed them over to powerful enemies in exile, removing them from the Promised Land. But even then, He did not forget His covenant. He brought them home and kept His promise to establish the line of David by sending His very Son to be the Savior of the world, to be the Prince of Peace and the Lord of eternity. These are some of the broad, sweeping works of God, the arc of history in which He has worked. And when we lift our eyes from what Scripture reveals and consider our own lives, as we look back at how we got to where we are today, don't we see the same? We see the mighty acts of God in that makes no sense aside from God ways, and in seemingly mundane daily provision of needs. We begin to recognize His hand at work at every turn of our lives. We realize that we have nothing we were not given. And as we remember, we are moved to rejoice.
2: Author and speaker Barnabas Piper is a pastor at Emmanuel Nashville. For his books and resources, visit joyfm.org.

That was The Sisters with Rise Again. Hey, it's Josh with you on Joya Film. Earlier, I was talking about chiropractors, and while I was doing research, I came across videos of chiropractors for animals. For me, the most surprising video, I'll put it that way, was there was a chiropractor working on a snake at a zoo. And I wish I knew the context. I don't know if the snake was having trouble maneuvering around its enclosure or what the context for it was, but this chiropractor was actually trying to do an adjustment on this very, very large, I believe it was a boa constrictor. And I'm just watching like in awe. Like, you know? But you also have to look at it from the snake's perspective. I mean, is it confused? Is it going, why does this guy keep mashing on my back? Or is it going, oh, that feels so much better? I don't know. I have so many questions now. Anyway, here's Endless Highway. He will hold you through it all. Everybody.

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6: 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At Joy FM, we thank God for the women who've done just that.

That was Greater Vision, Sow the Good Seed. It's Josh with you on Joya Film. And lately, my family's been doing a lot of planting around the house. I'm talking about flowers on the porch and little garden spots in the backyard. Chelsea and the girls have really, really gotten into it. But one of the coolest things is that Chelsea's grandmother had a flower that meant a whole lot to her. And so Chelsea took a clipping from that flower and propagated it into a brand new plant. And I thought, that's kind of a beautiful picture of faith, isn't it? Somebody plants something in you, and then one day you're able to pass it along to somebody else. Now, for me, my parents raised me in church. Somebody poured the love of Jesus into me very early on in my life. And now I get to share that with my kids and watch that faith keep growing into another generation. And it's funny how God can just kind of teach you something spiritual while you're just standing beside a flower pot in the backyard. Here's Doug Anderson. Thank God for Tomorrow on Joy FM.

0: The other day we were having heavy rain here, and I saw a man standing by his car and getting soaked because his radiator had run out of water and his engine was running hot. The Ancient Mariner said, water, water everywhere, and not a drop to drink. In this case, it was water, water everywhere, and not a drop for my radiator. In both cases, something was available in abundance. God's love is like that. It's a gift. It's everywhere, but like all gifts, you have to accept it. Jesus says, I love you. Is that okay? I'm Steve Brown. You think about that. Share what you just heard with a friend. Go to youthinkaboutthat.com.
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To the women who've shown us that kind of love, thank you, Joy FM.

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Hey, it's Josh with you on Joy FM. One thing I'm trying to do more whenever a difficult season comes is ask God, Lord, what are you trying to teach me in this season? Because he won't let times like that go to waste, will he? Not every season feels good while we're in it, but sometimes later you realize God was building strength or he's trying to show you something that you didn't know you needed. Here's Gaither Vocal Band, Love 'Em Where They Are on Joy FM.

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1: Today's day sponsor is Regina Stewart from Lincolnton, North Carolina. Regina is sponsoring this day in honor of her mom, Ruby Stillwell, and in memory of her grandma, Wilma Davis. Regina was blessed with two God-loving women in her life who raised her in a Christian home. Their guidance throughout her life taught her to lean on God for strength and wisdom in every situation. Regina is so thankful to have her beautiful mom by her side as she endured the loss of her first husband and her fiancé, Mike, just last year. God is first and foremost the chief cornerstone of her life, but her mom is the one who teaches her every day how to stand on the Rock of Ages. Regina is sharing her favorite verse with you today from John 3:16. For God so loved the world that he gave his only begotten Son, that whosoever believeth in him shall not perish, but have everlasting life. Thank you, Regina, for sponsoring this day on your Joy FM. 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
8: It used to be a compliment to say someone is a God-fearing man or a God-fearing woman. 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And yet, the fear of God is the beginning of wisdom. 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
8: Take your Bibles and turn to Acts, the second chapter. The second chapter of the book of Acts in your New Testament. For the past 7 or 8 years, I, along with members of our Graham family, have chosen one word that becomes our word for the year. It is just a word that represents the focus of life in that year. The overall overreaching theme, focus, intent, motivation of my life for 1 year. One word, 1 year. And I've had various words like stronger and kindness and abide was 1 year. And each word, and I would encourage you to do the same, but one word is so simple, really. It can just be that one thing. I write it down. I put it in my journal. I put it in places that I can see it just to remind me of that focus for the year. And so all my goals and all my resolutions, the things I want to do, the things I want to change, and so on, comes under the heading of that one word. Again, it's a great process in your life. So my word is connect. And I put it in the form of really a verb because it is my intent to connect with God. I want my faith to grow deeper and stronger. I want my relationship with God, like the Apostle Paul, who was a strong believer, and yet he kept pushing. He said, I press on to the mark for the prize of the high calling of God in Jesus Christ. I want to know him more and more, he said, and that's my desire. I want to know the Lord more and more in my life. Connect with him at a higher and deeper level. I want to connect with my family and friends. God has given me a wonderful family and friends, and we don't take these for granted. And so related to my connections in life, I want to make sure that I'm taking care of those relationships. Relationships, this is life, and the rest is details, is said. And it's true. So family and friends, I want to make sure that I'm taking care of my relationships in life. Connect as never before, making sure that we as a company of family and friends are moving forward. And then not only to connect with family and friends, but connect with others outside of my current friendships or relationships. I want to grow these. And in particular, I want to grow my witness with those who do not know Christ. I want to invite people into my life who don't know the Lord. And over this past year, I can look back and I see how God added into my life so many wonderful new people and friends that encourage me, and I trust I encourage them. But I want to see that in a more intentional level in my life. So connecting with others. And I have a plan as to how I'm going to do that. I'm not going to just think about it. God's given me some ways that I can do that specifically. And then I want to, finally, to connect the connected. One of the things that I can do at a place of leadership is to make sure that other people are getting connected with other people. And as a pastor, as a shepherd, you know, this is one of my ambitions, if you will, is to use the connections that God has given me to connect others with the gospel and with the kingdom of God and with God's church. So that's my word, connect. And we see this regarding the church in Acts chapter 2. And we're going to look at this scripture because it is a classic example of who we are, what we're to do as the church of the Lord Jesus Christ. Bit of background here, chapter 2 of Acts contains the day of Pentecost, the experience when the promise of Jesus was fulfilled, the Holy Spirit came in, the people went out, and the entire world was turned upside down ultimately. On the day of Pentecost, when the apostles were infused and filled with the Holy Spirit, they began to witness of Christ and the resurrection and preach that message of salvation that Peter delivered. Once a coward, now courageously, boldly, filled with the Spirit, he's standing before all, even the enemies of Christ and the gospel, and he's proclaiming Christ. And as a result, revival came, the first revival. It was the birth of the church.

great. And the church was great, and throughout the centuries has been great. But we need to be praying, God, make your church great again, because we have a great responsibility in front of us. So how does that happen? Well, we don't go forward until we go back. So verse 41 says, so those who received the word were baptized, and there was added that day, connected that day, about 3,000 souls. And they devoted themselves to the apostles' teaching and fellowship, that's connection, breaking of bread, connect, and prayers, connect, and awe came upon every soul, that's connection, and many wonders and signs were being done by the apostles or through the apostles, and all who believed were together, connected, and had all things in common, connect. And they were selling their possessions and belongings and distributing them, the proceeds to all, that's connect, to all, and all who had need, and day by day, attending the temple, connecting together, and breaking bread in the homes, they received their food with glad and gracious hearts, praising God and having favor with all the people. And the Lord added, the Lord connected to their number, day by day, day after day, those who were being saved. Those who were saying, I, God, saved. There was such an explosion of evangelism in the city of Jerusalem in those early days of the church that ultimately upwards to 100,000 people came to personal faith in Jesus Christ. Maybe more. And not only salvation, but then steadfast discipleship that moved them forward in the faith. And what you have here is the embryonic version of the church, the beginning of the church. And if we're going to go forward, as I said, we need to go back. And with all the ideas that people could concoct or conceive about how are we going to grow, how are we going to reach people, just go back to the first century in order to see how we reach 21st century people for Christ. There in this connection, three things. One, we are connected in membership, through membership. I'm going to just get to that this morning. I had 3 points. I only have one. But just say also that we continue in maturity, growing in our faith, and then we connect through mission, on mission for the gospel of Christ. But let's just look at that first one. Connect through membership, a committed membership. That's what was happening here. The church was made up of people, and they counted each one because each one counted. 3,000 people came to profess faith in their Christ. Somehow they were added up, they were added in, and this became the beginning, the membership of the church. We count numbers because people count. And we have a membership because we believe it's vitally important, and it's New Testament Christianity to make sure people are enfolded and embraced and included in the church, that people are in and all in. But before we're all in, before we're connected, several things need to happen. Here's the evidence. One, these early believers were converted. Notice again, back up in verse 41. So those who received the word were baptized, and there was added that day 3,000 souls. They did 4 things. They received the word, which means they believed on Jesus. What word? The word of God, the testimony of Jesus. At the core, at the center of this church is the proclamation of the word of God, the gospel of God, the Lord Jesus Christ. And while through the years of the church, even here, we see strategies change and programs change and methodologies change, and yet one thing remains the same and must remain the same as long as this church exists, and that is our message and our mission never, ever, ever changes. It is the mission of Jesus Christ, and it is the message of the gospel. And that's how people come to faith in Jesus Christ.

0: When they hear the gospel, they gladly receive the word. They were convicted of their sins and they were converted to Jesus Christ. They openly confessed Christ in baptism and they were added to the church. So these four things: receive the word, repent of your sins. When they were convicted, stabbed to the heart of their sin in need of salvation, they said, "What must we do?" Peter said, "Repent and be baptized because of the remission of sin." So receive his spirit, repent of your sin, receive the word, and respond with baptism, with a public declaration and demonstration of your faith in Christ.
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0: Secondly, a committed people. So they continued, verse 42, steadfastly in the apostles' teaching or doctrine, the teaching of the Bible. Fellowship, breaking of bread, which was most likely the Lord's Supper, but it could have meant communal meals where they shared meals together. So much of the fellowship of God's people, even Jesus and his disciples together, was around a table and in prayers. You see, conversion is just the beginning. And when you are saved, then that process of growing in your faith, the doctrinal term is sanctification. You're becoming more and more like Christ. That happens as we are discipled. Again, small groups and one-on-one Bible study, the teaching of God's word from the pulpit, from the pastors and the leaders. One problem that we're facing as churches across America in particular is that even regular, committed church attenders are attending church services less often and with less involvement and time. And Kerry Newhoff wrote an article, and he called it 10 Reasons Even Committed Church Attenders Are Attending Church Less Often. And I'm going to mention very quickly 8 of the 10 that he mentioned, because I believe they apply to us. Here are the reasons why. I'm not talking about people who rarely come, but regular members and attenders are attending less. Numbers say something like 2, maybe 3 times a month max. It used to be, back in the day, 20 years ago, some of us can remember when you came to church 3 times a week, minimum. Sunday morning, Sunday night, Wednesday night. Now if we get people to church services 3 times a month, we think we're doing well. So, why is that? Well, here are some reasons. Number one, greater affluence. Just to put it crassly, we've got more money, we've got more options. The greater affluence that we have, I've seen it through the years. In tough times, it seems that people show up at church more faithfully. When times are rolling, then people find other things to do. They're here and there. So greater affluence, and that may lead to the others that I'm going to mention. Secondly, higher focus on kids' activities. Because we have more money and more options. One of those options is children's sports and children's activities. The third reason, we've got more time to travel and more money to travel. And so we got lake houses and we got beach fronts and we take vacations more often. When I grew up, I know I sound like a dinosaur now, but when I grew up, I mean, if we left the county line, we were having a big day, all right? And we rarely took vacations. Maybe your family did, we didn't. We couldn't afford to do it, but now we take all kinds of vacations, and we've got spring break, and then when did fall break happen? Now we have fall break, and we have Thanksgiving break, and Christmas break, and New Year's break, and spring break, and summer break, and we're on break, and we're on vacation, and we're in and out and in. More travel. It's a way of life. For blended and single-parent families. This is a cultural shift because not every child is with the same parent every weekend. And so children can be with a parent who goes to church on one weekend and a parent that does not go to church, or in a blended family. And again, it creates some dysfunction in that family spiritually when they're not together as a family in church. It makes it more difficult. You have single parents, single moms, single dads, and you know, we salute you as a single mom and a single dad. You have such a difficult assignment to be both parents to a child. And many of you are working overtime. You're a single mom. You're doing two jobs. You can't even get to church because you're trying to take care of your family. That's a fact. Blended families and broken families has created a distinct disadvantages for churches in these days. Online options is another one. We appreciate so much. I'm looking right into the camera right now at our online group, and you're watching, and I pray you're worshiping, and you're in the Word with us. But it's not the same as being here. Some of you can't get here, of course. You live in other places. It's good when we're away from home. You can tune in at any time, Prestonwood Live. And we have several thousand people each week who are with us online. And that's a brand new thing that's really increasing in the last two or three years in particular. And we're embracing that as a church, and we're going to go after that. But having said that, the online option is not the same as being here. We live in the most connected generation in terms of technology than ever before. And yet we're being told, the studies are coming in, people are more isolated, more alienated than ever before. We need one another. That's the church. But online options are affecting churches today. I mean, think about it. Maybe you had a late Saturday night, you come in, it's a cold wintry morning on Sunday morning, and your alarm rings, and you're getting ready to, thinking about going to church, and you say, it would sure be nice just to get a cup of coffee and watch Jack preach online. Here's one, the cultural disappearance of guilt. Now, this is not a recommended reason for coming to church, guilt. But the fact is, people don't feel guilty about missing church these days. You know, some of us, if we grew up and we didn't make church for a week or two in a row, you know, I felt guilty about that. Again, not a great motivation. It should not be our guilt, but the goodness of God that brings us together. But the fact is, it's just different. People, you know, they don't think about being guilty. They miss church. I don't care. It doesn't matter. Never feel guilty about it. Never feel, maybe the biblical word is convicted about it. Just not convicted about my need for God's church and God's people. And then self-directed spirituality. I don't think that's on the screen, but I would say that there are a lot of people that just consume religious information online and otherwise. They don't think they need the church to get it. But number eight is a failure to see a direct benefit. We live in a selfish, selfie generation. And the question is, you know, why would I do that? Why would I spend 2 or 3 hours in a church service or in a Bible study? What's the point? What's the need? Many people today in an increasingly unchurched, de-churched culture just no longer see the need for church. But remember, I'm not talking about the unchurched or the de-churched. I'm talking about so many regular attenders who just say, well, you know, it's not that important whether I'm there or not. I'm not getting that much out of it. So out. The early Christians and Christians who are committed to the call of Christ upon their lives, they're not looking for a fast food service church. They're looking for a church where together we can grow and go with the gospel of Jesus Christ. Committed. Very quickly, this membership was convicted. Verse 43 says, then fear came on every soul, and many wonders and signs were done through the apostles. When you see the hand of God moving, you're motivated to be present. You know God could do something that you've never seen before. And in the fear of the Lord, that means we're awestruck in the majesty of His presence. It used to be a compliment to say someone is a God-fearing man or a God-fearing woman. We don't hear those terms today. And yet, the fear of God is the beginning of wisdom. The fear of God means that we are in awe of His presence, His holiness, His righteousness, His greatness. They were in awe of the Almighty. And in the fear of God, they were convicted together. They were convicted, they were committed, they were converted, and yes, they were connected. Connected. Verse 44, they believed and they were together and they had all things in common. He spoke of the breaking of bread and fellowship. That's the word, the New Testament word in the language of the New Testament. It's a uniquely Christian word, koinonia. You hear the word coin or coins in there, koinonia? Paul actually used this word to describe the stewardship of the people in Corinth in the distribution and the partnership they had in the ministry of the church, fellowship in giving. But beyond our giving, it is our growing together, our giving together, our sharing together, and yes, our loving together. What did Jesus say? You shall know they're Christians by their love. By this shall all people know that you are mine, that you love one another. There is a love here that is inexplicable, unexplainable. We are together not because we join this church like we join a club or an organization. This is not an organization to join. It is a family to share. We believe together, belong together. We're bonded together. We're blessed together. We are family. This is our church home. It's our fellowship. It's our family. And fellowship is in serving. You say, well, I don't have much fellowship. Start serving with a group of people that are also serving with you. Go on a mission partnership with a group. Go across town on an endeavor to reach lost people in another community. Get together with Christians and work together in some way. So fellowship is not just, you know, having a party after church. You can have fellowship in that. We like to party. And there's plenty of places around here for hospitality. That's why we created them. But real fellowship, real koinonia, is that sharing of life and love and labor together. This is what they did. And don't wait to be befriended, but to be a friend and to reach out to people around you. Engage in the fellowship of God's people. You'll be much more likely to be a faithful member and attender and participator if you're engaged at that level. The benefit is the blessing of God upon your life.
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0: I pray that you love the church of the Lord Jesus Christ. The Bible says Jesus loves the church and gave himself for it. Make sure that because Jesus is the love of your life, that you also love his bride, the church. And not just you, but those around you. Invite people who need to know Jesus to your church. It's amazing what a simple invitation can do and will do. Every Sunday, I'm introduced to people who come on the arm of a friend or at the invitation of a neighbor. And many of these, their lives are totally changed by the power of the gospel, the power of Jesus Christ. 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Just go to prestonwood.org, prestonwood.org, and all the information regarding our services is there. But if you have a church, make sure you show up and are not just showing up, but participating and worshiping and singing and sharing your faith through the ministry and mission of your local church. God bless you as you make the commitment to worship Christ, to serve him through your local church, and begin attending this coming Sunday.
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0: As a Christian, you're not exempt from having to face your fears, but you are exempt from having to face them alone. Today on Turning Point, Dr. David Jeremiah returns to the 34th Psalm, written to bring peace of mind and encouragement to believers struggling with fear. From God, I Need Some Answers, here's David with the conclusion of his message, How Do I Face My Fears?
1: You know that if we're honest, we all have, on occasion, been afraid. Afraid in our spirit, afraid in our hearts, afraid of what might happen, afraid of what is happening. And for us to say we never have any fear is mostly not to say the truth, because fear is a part of the human condition. But the Bible tells us we don't have to let fear control us, because God has a place in His heart for the fears of our heart, and He will help us. And He's opened His book, which we call the Bible, to give us information. Here in Psalm 34, we have this great teaching on fear that will help us when our fears come. We cannot miss being afraid on occasion, but we can miss living in fear. God never intended for His people, for His children, to live in fear, and He's given us all we need to be victors and not victims. We'll get to that in just a moment, but let me tell you again about our resource for the month of May. It's a beautiful book that just came off the press here at Turning Point. It's never been offered before. It's called Five Psalms for a Flourishing Life. It's a hardback book of 236 pages, which is only available from Turning Point. It's our May resource, which means when you send a gift of any size to Turning Point, all you have to do is ask for your copy of this book, and it'll be on its way. We love sending these resources to you because we know they're there to nourish your soul and help you grow strong in your faith. Please give us the opportunity to send this book to you when you send your gift of any size to Turning Point today. This is Turning Point. This is God's work. And when we work together, a lot of great things can happen, and they're happening. Right now, let's open our hearts to part two of this discussion from Psalm 34. How do I face my fears?
2: I've shared with you a couple of times the little word of the granddaughter of one of my good friends who said that the one word that is not in God's vocabulary is the word oops. And I never will forget that, because that really speaks reams to me. It reminds us that what goes on in our lives and the things that are happening to us that cause our fear are things which have been filtered through the hands of a God that we trust and that we love. What David is saying is that when you began to be fearful, if you are a believer in God, you should immediately turn your attention away from your fear, even if you have to force yourself to do it, and begin to look into the face of Almighty God and express your love and appreciation and your praise and your exaltation of the one who is in charge. What we're prone to do when we get afraid, I know it well, is to go cover ourselves up, put the blanket over our head, and then in a fetal position, nurse our fears. Have you ever done that? Talk to yourself about how bad it is. Reflect on the awful options that are before you. Try to remember everybody else who had what you have who died. You know what I'm talking about? And oh, how the adversary of our souls loves to get us in that kind of a pity party, where we get our attention focused on ourselves and off the resource of our God. You say, well, what good is going to happen to me if I begin to praise and worship God? I'll tell you what will happen. It will make God big in your heart and in your mind, and all of a sudden the problem you have will get into perspective. Satan wants the problem to become everything. God wants Himself to be everything and the problem in perspective to the Creator. When I pray and worship God, sometimes even with tears coming down my face because there's a hurt I can't deal with, it is a wonderful thing to see the transformation that takes place within my spirit. As I worship and praise God, my problem doesn't go away, but all of a sudden I see it in perspective to the one who is in charge of everything, last I heard, in perspective to Almighty God. I want to take just a moment and think with you about that last little phrase that David wrote. He said, I will boast of His kindness to me. And I wrote down in my journal this week that it's interesting what we boast about. When you were at the last dinner party with your friends, what was it that occupied the attention of the group, and what did you talk about and what did you boast about? Someone has written that if you boast in your conversation about the great things you have done, then you are simply reflecting your own insecurity. Only by putting the spotlight on the Lord and focusing on Him do you really understand what it's like. And you know, I would like to start a new club, Boasting in the Lord Club. When we get together, just brag on Jesus. You know, so many good things are happening in our lives as individuals and in this church as a congregation. When we get together as God's people, we ought to boast on the Lord. We ought to brag on God. Instead of trying to lift ourselves up, or worse, put somebody else down, David says one of the great therapies for fear and discouragement is to have yay God parties every time you get an opportunity. The next thing that he talks about in this psalm is very difficult for some of us. I think most of us, because we're spiritually intelligent, know the importance of acknowledging the reliability of God. We know that. That's in the scripture, and we don't have a hard time dealing with that. We may not always be obedient to it, but we know it's there. But the second thing David points out in the beginning of this psalm is that when you have to deal with the fear in your life, number two, you have to admit the reality of it. You have to admit the reality of your fear. Read verses 4 and 5 with me. I sought the Lord, and He heard me and delivered me from all my fears. They looked to Him and were radiant, and their faces were not ashamed. Now, please watch your Bibles carefully, and let me tell you what is going on in these verses, because it isn't clear just reading it from the English version. The original language actually says, so their faces shall never be ashamed. And what the psalmist is doing in his poetic style is personifying his fears. And this is what the verse really says. He delivered me from all my fears. In looking to Him, my fears were enlightened, and their faces will never be ashamed. Or literally, I will never put a veil over the face of my fears. I will never try to hide them. What the psalmist is saying is that part of the process of dealing with fear is the willingness to acknowledge and admit that it's there. I don't like to acknowledge my weaknesses. I mean, I really struggle with that. I don't like to acknowledge them to Donna, not to my children. And I even don't, you know, it's kind of stupid when you get right down to it. I don't even like to tell God. And then I think, good night, Jeremiah. He knows everything. You know, He knows already, but I know that, and I understand that up here, but I just have a hard time saying, God, I'm afraid, or God, I'm weak. In our fantasies, and you watch this, in our fantasies, we are always the ones who do the right thing. We are always the one who walks into a fearful situation, and we're the strong ones. Isn't that the way you fantasize? Here's a whole group, everybody's coming unglued, and here you come. Boy, I'm telling you, Mr. Rock. And you walk in and you've got it all together and you give a little speech, and in a few minutes everybody's calmed down and the whole thing's in control, and you did it again, right? But it very seldom is that way. And while it might be true in our fantasies, it's not true in reality. And the bottom line, friends, is that all of us have moments where we are very much afraid. Strange things produce fear in us, but the fear is real. And the psalmist says we ought to acknowledge our fear before God. Now, let me tell you why I think that's important. I believe it's important because only the fearful and the weak and the helpless ever get the power of God in their lives. Did you know that? Look down in the next verse or so, David kind of grabs hold of this thing. Verse 6, he says, this poor man cried out. And the Lord here. He didn't say this strong man cried out. This man who's got it all together cried out. This spiritual man cried out. David said this poor man cried out. And Paul gives us in the New Testament the incredible illustration of that. Do you know the story of how Paul came to the Lord? And he said, Lord, I've got this thorn in the flesh and I don't know how to get rid of it, but I don't feel like I can really minister and serve you, Lord, if you don't remove it. And the Bible says in 2 Corinthians that three times in Paul's career, he came to the Lord and he pled with God. He said, God, please take away this thorn. And you know, it doesn't tell us what the thorn is. I think that's probably good, because then we'd have a Paul's Thorn Club in every church. I mean, you know it's true. He didn't tell us what it is. We don't know what it is. A lot of people think it was his eyesight. There's a couple of comments in his writings about his eyes and about writing in a large hand. But we don't know what his thorn was, but we know it was significant. It was a fearful thing for Paul. Three times he said, "Lord, would you please take this away?" And in 2 Corinthians, we're told that the Lord came to him. Listen to the words of 2 Corinthians 12, 8 through 10. "Three times I besought the Lord about this, that it should leave me, but he said to me, 'My grace is sufficient for you, Paul, for my power is made perfect in weakness. I will all the more gladly boast of my weaknesses,' said Paul, 'that the power of Christ may rest upon me. For the sake of Christ, then, I am content with weaknesses and insults and hardships and persecutions and calamities. For," here's the principle, "when I am weak, then I am strong." Now that sounds like double talk, but I want you to say it out loud with me. "When I am weak, then I am strong." You say, "Pastor Jeremiah, that doesn't make any sense to me at all." Well, it makes absolute sense. What God is teaching us through the words of Paul and in this Old Testament psalm is this: that when we are filled with the realization of our own ability and our own strength and our own prowess, we go forward in the strength of the human psyche to do the will of God, and we ultimately fail. And if we don't fail, we fall very short of God's purpose for us. I read in a book that when we operate in the flesh, three things are always true. We will always lack the power of the Spirit, and so we'll suffer from fatigue. We will always lack the vision of the Spirit, so we'll suffer from frustration. And we will always lack the sustaining ministry of the Spirit, so we will suffer from failure. And my friends, there are Christian people who are well-meaning all over the universe whose lives could be marked by those three characteristics. And they are the characteristics that come when we try to do things in our own strength. Now watch. When something happens, when you have an illness in your family, or you have a child who goes south on you. Anybody have a child go south on them? Everything's in line, and all of a sudden one day you wake up and you wonder, who is this person? And you don't have any way of understanding it. And in that moment of time, when you feel so helpless and so incapable and so weak, the Spirit of God descends into your weakness and gives you strength, and all of a sudden you begin to realize there's something dynamic going on in your life that you never experienced before. It's not your power, it's God's power. And what Paul is saying is this: if it takes weakness to get God's power in your life, you are better off weak than you ever would be strong, because when you are weak, then what? You are strong. So you have to admit. You have to admit your fear. I am afraid. Every one of you is afraid of something. And it's not weak to say, I'm afraid. Third thing, after you acknowledge the reliability of God and admit the reality of your fear, number three, you have to appropriate the resources of your Father. Notice what the psalmist says in verse 6. "This poor man cried out, and the Lord heard him and saved him out of all his troubles." C.S. Lewis once wrote, he said, "Down through the ages, whenever men had a need of courage, they would cry out, 'Billy Budd, help me.' And nothing ever happened. But for 1900 years, whenever men have needed courage and have cried out, 'Lord Jesus, help me,' something's always happened." Isn't that true? You know, in years past, before you knew of the Lord, you may have had somebody you called out to, Billy Budd or Sally Jane or someone. But when you call out to God, you can count on it. He will help you. And that's what the psalmist says. This poor man cried, and God heard him. And I love the definition of the word trouble here. You know the word trouble in the Hebrew language, what it means? We could translate it in our vernacular today, hang-ups. It literally means to be limited, inhibited, tied up, restricted. "I cried out unto the Lord, and he delivered me from all my hang-ups, from all my fears." When we lay hold of Christ, we are freed from our inhibitions. In fact, the psalmist reviews this principle later on. Look at verse 15. "The eyes of the Lord are on the righteous, and his ears are open to their cry." Verse 17. "The righteous cry out, and the Lord hears and delivers them out of all their troubles." You say, this is so simplistic, and it is, and yet I could count numerous occasions when I've counseled with people who are in deep trouble in their lives, and they're Christian people, and they've not been afraid to admit they've got a problem, and then I've asked them in the office, have you talked to the Lord about this? And they look at me with a blank stare as if I just entered into another language or something. Oh, you mean tell him? Yes, tell him. When you acknowledge the reliability of the one who's in charge of your life and then you admit the fear that you have to appropriate the power that he has promised to give you. You have to tell it to Jesus. And then fourthly, when you tell it to Jesus, you have to accept the reinforcement of his power in your life. There's a wonderful phrase in this next verse, demands almost an entire morning of explanation, but let me read verse 7. The angel of the Lord encamps all around those who fear him and delivers them. Now focus on that for just a moment. Let me tell you first of all that the word angel of the Lord only appears in the Psalms three times. Once here in Psalm 34 and interestingly enough twice in Psalm 35. And you will look in the New Testament, you will never find the angel of the Lord in the New Testament. You know why? Because the angel of the Lord, now watch carefully, is an Old Testament theophany. That's a theological word which means theos, God, phaneo, manifestation, an Old Testament manifestation of God. A theophany is the Old Testament picture of Christ. In other words, the angel of the Lord is the Christ of the New Testament operating in the Old Testament. You don't need the angel of the Lord in the New Testament because you've got Christ. But watch carefully. Read back into your Bibles now and notice what the psalmist says. He says, the Christ, the Lord Jehovah, encamps all around those who fear him, and he delivers them. Do you know who is close to you when you're at the most fearful moment in your life? The Lord God, Jesus Christ. You remember when the three Hebrew children were in the midst of the fire, in the most awesome moment of testing and fear? And they looked into the fire, and there was a fourth member who was like unto the Son of God. Watch this. God didn't take them out of the fire. He sent Jesus into the fire to be with them. And when you go through your times of fear, what it says here is this. The angel of the Lord, meaning Jesus Christ, will come and literally encamp around you. The word encamp means to fortify you, to build a hedge around you and protect you in the midst of the fearful experience that you may be undergoing. Wow. That's why so many of us, when we've gone through times of difficulty, we say to our Christian brothers, you know, I don't understand what was going on. I sure didn't ask for it and I didn't get to vote on it. But I'll tell you what, I never, ever felt the presence of God like I did during those moments. Ever been there? I mean, nobody wants to go back, but you don't have a choice. It comes periodically. You lose a loved one, you go through difficulty, and it's the fortification of Jehovah God in your circumstance. And I want you to read with me verse 18. For verse 18 says, the Lord is near to those who have a broken heart, and he saves such as have a contrite spirit. The Lord is near to those who have a broken heart. Do you have a broken heart? Are you filled with fear? Let me tell you something about the Lord. He's near you. He encamps himself around you to protect you and to encourage you. In the article that was in Leadership Magazine, Jim Cimbala told the story of a fearful time in his life. And as I read the story again, I realized that in this story are all the principles of Psalm 34, every one of them. So listen, as I tell you the story of a fearful moment in the life of a pastor, and many of you will identify with him. He writes, up until age 16, my oldest daughter was a model child. But then she got away from the Lord and got involved with a godless young man. She eventually moved out of our house and she later became pregnant. We went through a dark tunnel for 2.5 years. And while wonderful things were happening at our church and we were renting Radio City Music Hall for large outreaches and starting other churches, and my wife and our Brooklyn Tabernacle Choir were making albums and many were coming to Christ, no one knew that I was hanging on by a thread. I often cried from the minute I left my house till I got to the church door, thinking, God, how can I get through 3 meetings today? My daughter. But I didn't want to make my need the focus. People are coming to the church because of their needs. Many live in ghettos and in violent non-Christian homes, and somehow talking about my problems didn't seem right. After Chrissy had been away for 2 years, I again spent some time away in Florida, and while I was there, said Cymbala, I said to God, God, I've been battling and crying and screaming and arguing and maneuvering with Chrissy, but no more arguing, no more talking, it's you and me. I'm just going to intercede for my daughter in prayer. I told Carol to stay in touch with our daughter because I was no longer going to talk with her, I was only going to pray. I stayed in Florida till I prayed through, and God brought me to a new realm of faith so that when I returned to New York, I stopped reacting as before to the discouraging things that Chrissy was doing. I found a place in God where I could praise Him. Watch this. Even though the news from her was getting worse, it's a hard thing to describe. It wasn't positive thinking, it was faith. 4 months later, in February, we were in our Tuesday night prayer meeting, and the choir and the church leadership now knew about Chrissy. We didn't spread it any further in the church, just the choir and the leadership. I had not talked to my daughter since November. An usher passed a note to me from a young woman in the church whom I felt was a spiritual person, and the note said, Pastor Cymbala, I feel deeply impressed that we are to stop the meeting and pray for your daughter. Lord, is this really you? I thought. I prayed within myself. I don't want to make myself the focus. At that moment, Chrissy was at a friend's house somewhere in Brooklyn with her baby. I interrupted the meeting and had everyone stand, and I said, and I'll never forget the words he wrote, my daughter thinks up is down, white is black, and black is white. Someone has sent me a note saying she feels impressed that we are to pray for her, and I take this as being from the Lord. Then some of the leaders of the church joined me, and the church began to pray, and the room soon felt like the labor room in a hospital. The people called out to God with incredible intensity. When I got home that night, said Pastor Cymbala, I said to my wife, Carol, who wasn't at the prayer meeting, honey, it's over. She said, what's over? It's over with Chrissy, I replied. You had to be there tonight. I just know that when we went to the throne of grace, something happened in the heavenly places. Honey, I know it's over. 36 hours later, I was standing in the bathroom shaving, and my wife burst into the room. Chrissy's here, she said. You better go downstairs. I don't know, I said, having intentionally kept my distance from Chrissy for 4 months. Trust me, said Carol, go downstairs. I wiped off the shaving cream and went to the kitchen, and there was my daughter, 19 years old, on her knees, weeping. She grabbed my leg and she said, Daddy, I've sinned against God, I've sinned against you, I've sinned against myself. Daddy, who was praying on Tuesday night? What do you mean? I said, what happened? She said, well, I was sleeping, and God woke me up in the middle of the night, and He showed me I was heading toward this pit, this chasm, and Daddy, I got so afraid, and I saw myself for what I am, but then God showed me He hadn't given up on me, and I looked at my daughter and saw the face of the daughter we had raised, not the hardened face of the last few years, and Jim said, during those years when Chrissy was away, this verse was the only thing I hung on to. My grace is sufficient for you, for my power is made perfect in weakness. And it is.
1: And that story, which is now several years in history, is a story that's been repeated many times in the lives of people you and I both know. How God comes through at the time when fear seems to be taking over. He's promised to do that, not just for famous people that you've heard about, but for you and for me. This is a promise of God to us. Psalm 34 is a psalm for all people who know God, and that includes you. Take it to heart and let these truths be sufficient for your fears. Tomorrow, we're going to talk about how to help your family. Here's another question in this series of God, I Need Some Answers. Here's the question, how can I help my family? And we're going to look at Psalm 127 and 128, two great psalms for the family, back to back in the Bible. I hope you'll be with us then. Until then, this is David Jeremiah, and this is Turning Point, telling the truth of the Word of God across the nation and around the world every day. Thanks for being a part of this endeavor. We'll see you next time.
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4: 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Regina is sponsoring this day in honor of her mom, Ruby Stillwell, and in memory of her grandma, Wilma Davis. Regina was blessed with two God-loving women in her life who raised her in a Christian home. Their guidance throughout her life taught her to lean on God for strength and wisdom in every situation. Regina is so thankful to have her beautiful mom by her side as she endured the loss of her first husband and her fiancé, Mike, just last year. God is first and foremost the chief cornerstone of her life, but her mom is the one who teaches her every day how to stand on the Rock of Ages. Regina is sharing her favorite verse with you today from John 3:16. For God so loved the world that he gave his only begotten Son, that whosoever believeth in him shall not perish, but have everlasting life. Thank you, Regina, for sponsoring this day on your Joy FM. 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

There is nothing greater than grace. Hey, it's Josh with you on Joy of Film. Last night, I was tucking Evie into bed, and I walked into the kitchen, and Chelsea was in the nursery with Eben and Lily, so I was just kind of in the kitchen by myself there for a little bit. And suddenly, I heard Evie in her bedroom singing. And again, I had just tucked her in. Normally, when I hear the kids talking after I tuck them in, I get a little irritated, but I just heard her singing. And I walked quietly to her bedroom, and she was lying in bed singing, "Lord, you're the best thing that's ever happened to me." Now, don't tell her I told you that, okay? This is between me and you, but I just thought it was really sweet. And hearing her sing that, "Lord, you're the best thing that's ever happened to me." Sometimes kids just get it, don't they? Sometimes they understand it better than adults do. Here's the Alvey McKenzie family, "Lord, you're the best thing" on Joy FM.

0: there is a bright light on the horizon, and we have plenty of evidence for it. 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Jesus Christ is coming back for us, and he's coming back soon.
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Guy Penrod, The Old Rugged Cross. Hey, it's Josh with you on Joy of Film. Never get tired of hearing that one or this next one. It's This Old Sinner Testifies. Maybe today you would like to share your testimony or praise report. I'd love to hear it. You can give me a call or text 888-985-6936. Again, that's 888-985-6936. Here's the Perrys on Joy of Film.

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0: Paid in Full, Show Me the Way From Here. Hey, it's Josh with you on Joya Film. Before we get back to the music, a quick thank you to a few friends who are helping keep Joya Film going each month. Thank you to Eddie and Mary Ann in Tobaccoville, Joyce in Unicoi, Tennessee, Sharon and Wade from Trinity. Thank you for caring about this ministry and all the people who are hearing hope every single day. Up next, here's High Road with the Isaacs. Sing a Hallelujah.
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0: 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God misses nothing. Hello, I'm Chuck Swindoll. God's eyes are upon your life as a righteous child of His. His ears are attentive to your prayers. And don't ever think He has missed the evil. He not only sees, He never forgets. He may be long-suffering, but He doesn't compromise His justice or His holiness. Now you might think, why in the world has He let it go on so long? I like the way one person put it, because God doesn't close His books at the end of every month. Sometimes justice takes a lifetime, but in the end, remember, God will be just.
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That was the Irwins, The God I Know, here on Joy FM. I'm Josh. I got to thinking about that line where it says, the God I know can still move mountains, which is true. He can, can't he? He absolutely can. But sometimes he doesn't. But I can tell you this, if he doesn't move the mountain, he'll help you climb it. How about that? Here's Lee Park Worship Now, How Great Grace Is on Joy FM.

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1: Today's day sponsor is Regina Stewart from Lincolnton, North Carolina. Regina is sponsoring this day in honor of her mom, Ruby Stillwell, and in memory of her grandma, Wilma Davis. Regina was blessed with two God-loving women in her life who raised her in a Christian home. Their guidance throughout her life taught her to lean on God for strength and wisdom in every situation. Regina is so thankful to have her beautiful mom by her side as she endured the loss of her first husband and her fiancé, Mike, just last year. God is first and foremost the chief cornerstone of her life, but her mom is the one who teaches her every day how to stand on the Rock of Ages. Regina is sharing her favorite verse with you today from John 3:16. For God so loved the world that he gave his only begotten Son, that whosoever believeth in him shall not perish, but have everlasting life. Thank you, Regina, for sponsoring this day on your Joy FM. 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

Joseph Habedank with the church. Hey, it's Josh with you on Joy FM. And before the next song, I just want to thank a few people who are quietly helping keep Hope on the air every month. Thank you to Davina from Federalsburg, Maryland. Thank you to Diane and Richard from Gladstone, Virginia. And thank you to Linda and Alan from Concord, North Carolina. They keep Christ-centered music on the air every single day. Songs like this next one is the Ball Brothers with It's About the Cross.

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It's Josh. This next one is a throwback. I feel like the Lord placed this one on my heart for someone right now. I hope it ministers to you. 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

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I've been thinking about Romans 8:37, where Paul wrote, "In all these things, we are more than conquerors through him that loved us." Friend, whatever you're facing today, you may feel like a struggler, but the Bible says you are more than a conqueror through him. 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
1: 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Regina is sponsoring this day in honor of her mom, Ruby Stillwell, and in memory of her grandma, Wilma Davis. Regina was blessed with two God-loving women in her life who raised her in a Christian home. Their guidance throughout her life taught her to lean on God for strength and wisdom in every situation. Regina is so thankful to have her beautiful mom by her side as she endured the loss of her first husband and her fiancé, Mike, just last year. God is first and foremost the chief cornerstone of her life, but her mom is the one who teaches her every day how to stand on the Rock of Ages. Regina is sharing her favorite verse with you today from John 3:16. For God so loved the world that he gave his only begotten Son, that whosoever believeth in him shall not perish, but have everlasting life. Thank you, Regina, for sponsoring this day on your Joy FM. 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

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John here with you on Joy FM, and it says in James chapter 1, verses 2 through 3, "Consider it pure joy, my brothers and sisters, whenever you face trials of many kinds, because you know that the testing of your faith produces perseverance." Here's Guy Penrod, "Shout to the Lord," right here on Joy FM.

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Your verse of joy today comes from Romans chapter 8, verses 1 through 2. 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I'm John. 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

That's the Kingdom Heirs here on Joy FM with He Lifted Me. I'm John, and I'm playing you the very best in Southern Gospel. Coming up, Brian Free and Assurance, The Perrys, Greater Vision, Kelly Crabb, and right now, Calvary's Voice. 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

0: This is Max McLean. After the flood, what promise did God make? Listen to the Bible from Genesis chapters 8 and 9. Never again will I curse the ground because of man, even though every inclination of his heart is evil from childhood, and never again will I destroy all living creatures as I have done. As long as the earth endures, seed time and harvest, cold and heat, summer and winter, day and night will never cease. I have set my rainbow in the clouds, and it will be the sign of the covenant between me and the earth. Whenever the rainbow appears in the clouds, I will see it and remember the everlasting covenant between God and all living creatures of every kind on the earth. From Genesis 8 and 9. 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It's great for the soul.
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How would you like to celebrate 250 years of our nation with Joy FM, Ernie Haas, and Signature Sound? 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We're celebrating those 250 years. It's going to be a night of some outstanding patriotic songs, as well as those Ernie Haas and Signature Sound songs that you love. So I want you to go over to joyfm.org right now. 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

0: Hi, this is Wendy. 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
1: Today's day sponsor is Regina Stewart from Lincolnton, North Carolina. Regina is sponsoring this day in honor of her mom, Ruby Stillwell, and in memory of her grandma, Wilma Davis. Regina was blessed with two God-loving women in her life who raised her in a Christian home. Their guidance throughout her life taught her to lean on God for strength and wisdom in every situation. Regina is so thankful to have her beautiful mom by her side as she endured the loss of her first husband and her fiancé Mike just last year. God is first and foremost the chief cornerstone of her life, but her mom is the one who teaches her every day how to stand on the Rock of Ages. Regina is sharing her favorite verse with you today from John 3:16. For God so loved the world that he gave his only begotten Son, that whosoever believeth in him shall not perish, but have everlasting life. Thank you, Regina, for sponsoring this day on your Joy FM. 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

0: It's John here with you on Joy FM, and it's time to play Complete That Sentence. Okay, you ready? If I had it to do all over again, I would have been a blank. 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
3: 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All those who practice it have a good understanding. His praise endures forever."
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3: To fear the Lord is to live as if God is who he says he is, to treat God as real in every part of life. When we do as the entirety of Psalm 11 calls us to, remembering his mighty works, considering his character and nature, recognizing the miracle of his work in our lives, doing all this alongside fellow believers, we are moved to fear the Lord. We are moved to awe and worship and wonder and ultimately joy, no matter our circumstances. Our lives become shaped accordingly, governed by who God is and what he has done. This is the beginning of wisdom, the beginning of living with godly skill, living according to God's design for reality. When we fear the Lord, we live life with God's will and God's heart as our compass. And the last line of the psalm leaves no doubt as to the posture of our hearts as we fear the Lord and walk with him. Praise, his praise endures forever. We are a rejoicing people because of who God is and all he has done. How could we not be? No matter our circumstances. After all, God has not changed or diminished. How could we not be from this day to our final day? His praise endures forever, and we get to participate in it.
4: Author and speaker Barnabas Piper is a pastor at Emmanuel Nashville. 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

Gaither Vocal Band right there with Love 'Em Where They Are. I'm John. You're listening to Joy FM, and many of you are praying for lost family members. Some of those are children. Some of those are brothers, sisters, maybe even parents. Know that we are praying along with you and that God is going to answer those prayers.

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I'm John, and I'm playing you the very best in Southern Gospel. Coming up, Guy Penrod, Brian Free and Assurance, The Tallies, Gold City, and right now, The Sound. Can I Get a Witness? Right here on Joy FM.

0: This is Max Licato. Some of us have tried to have a daily quiet time with God and have not been successful, and all of us are busy. So we let others tell us what God is saying. Isn't that why we pay preachers? Isn't that why we read Christian books? If that's your approach, your spiritual experiences are secondhand. Do you do that with other parts of your life? Vacation, romance, eating? I don't think so. There are certain things no one can do for you. When God asks for your attention, He doesn't want you to send a substitute. He invites you to vacation in His splendor. He invites you to feel the touch of His hand. He invites you to feast at His table. He wants to spend time with you. And with a little training, your time with God can be the highlight of your day. This is Max Licato.
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John here with you on Joy FM. And it was several months back, Parker Webb and I were talking about how we could put on a really big Joy FM concert. We had a lot of ideas, but when it was all said and done, we landed on this one. We want to celebrate our nation's 250th anniversary, and we're going to do that at Green Street Baptist Church in High Point, North Carolina on July 2nd. And we also decided that there's one group that we would love to have, and that would be Ernie Haas and Signature Sound, because if you've ever heard them sing some of the patriotic classics, you know just how good they truly are. Now, it's going to be a great night of patriotic songs, but also a night of some of those Southern gospel classics that you love. So it's a good opportunity. You know what? Our friends at Wright Funeral Service, Awakened to Grace, Moretz Wealth Management, and Energized Electrical Service, they said, we want to get involved because we know this is going to be one amazing night. So if you want to celebrate our nation's 250th, if you want to hang out with the Joy FM family, you want to sing some great patriotic classics and some of those Southern gospel songs you love by Ernie Haas and Signature Sound, we want you to come on out. 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
1: Today's day sponsor is Regina Stewart from Lincolnton, North Carolina. Regina is sponsoring this day in honor of her mom, Ruby Stillwell, and in memory of her grandma, Wilma Davis. Regina was blessed with two God-loving women in her life who raised her in a Christian home. Their guidance throughout her life taught her to lean on God for strength and wisdom in every situation. Regina is so thankful to have her beautiful mom by her side as she endured the loss of her first husband and her fiancé, Mike, just last year. God is first and foremost the chief cornerstone of her life, but her mom is the one who teaches her every day how to stand on the Rock of Ages. Regina is sharing her favorite verse with you today from John 3:16. For God so loved the world that he gave his only begotten Son, that whosoever believeth in him shall not perish, but have everlasting life. Thank you, Regina, for sponsoring this day on your Joy FM. 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

John here with you on Joy FM. And it was a couple of weeks back, my wife and my son were working on graduation announcements. You know, you get a big pack of them and you're trying to decide where to send them. And it's not always clear who should get one and who you're supposed to not send one to. It's just kind of a hard thing. So we decided to keep it to immediate family and friends, you know, aunts, uncles, grandparents, maybe some great grandparents in the mix. But, you know, folks we have close relationships with, those are the ones that we settled on. But I want to ask you, where do you send your graduation announcements? Where do you draw the line? When do you say, we don't need to send them out to everyone? And, you know, are you expecting the folks to attend? Are you just letting them know? It's kind of a curious thing to do. It's like having a wedding, except it's a graduation. So anyway, I'd love to hear your opinions. 888-985-6936.

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Your verse of joy today comes from Romans chapter 8, verses 1 through 2. 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I'm John. 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

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I'm John, and I'm playing you the very best in Southern Gospel. Coming up, the Perrys, the Greens, Jason Horde, the Collinsworth family, and right now, the Crabb family. My King is Known by Love, right here on Joy FM.

God says in Isaiah chapter 66, verse 13, "As a mother comforts her child, so I will comfort you." To the women who've shown us that kind of love, thank you, Joy FM.

John here with you on Joy FM. You've heard me say that monthly support is foundational to the ministry that we do here. And that's why today I want to thank Bill of Millers Creek, North Carolina, for his ongoing support of Joy FM. He's bringing Joy FM into his community and helping share the gospel of Jesus Christ around the world. Bill, thank you so much.

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1: 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Regina is sponsoring this day in honor of her mom, Ruby Stillwell, and in memory of her grandma, Wilma Davis. Regina was blessed with two God-loving women in her life who raised her in a Christian home. Their guidance throughout her life taught her to lean on God for strength and wisdom in every situation. Regina is so thankful to have her beautiful mom by her side as she endured the loss of her first husband and her fiancé, Mike, just last year. God is first and foremost the chief cornerstone of her life, but her mom is the one who teaches her every day how to stand on the Rock of Ages. Regina is sharing her favorite verse with you today from John 3:16. For God so loved the world that he gave his only begotten Son, that whosoever believeth in him shall not perish, but have everlasting life. Thank you, Regina, for sponsoring this day on your Joy FM. 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

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It's not always welcome, but it does happen. My question to you is, did you ever have a teacher pull a prank on you? And if so, would you share that story with the Joy FM family? 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

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And I just want to thank Rhonda of Randleman, North Carolina, Brenda of Yakinville, North Carolina, Craig of Moxville, North Carolina, and Deborah of Advance, North Carolina, for bringing Joy FM into their communities and helping share the gospel of Jesus Christ around the world. 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

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I'm John, and I'm playing you the very best in Southern Gospel. Coming up, the Hoppers, Lefevre Quartet, Joseph Habedank, and right now, Gold City. I'm Not Giving Up, right here on Joy FM.

0: Have you ever heard the question, how could anything be so wrong that feels so right? Well, a lot can be wrong. Booze gives you a buzz, but it also gives you a hangover. The Bible teaches us how to live with joy, but there's a caution. Sometimes there is a short-time cost and a long-time reward. But the opposite can be true, too. In some things we do, there's a short-time reward and a long-time cost. It's important that we know the difference. That's what Scripture is all about. I'm Steve Brown. You think about that. Share what you just heard with a friend. Go to youthinkaboutthat.com.
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John here with you on Joy FM. And that's about all for me tonight, but before I go, let me leave you with this. You've been praying for some time, maybe for healing, maybe for answers, maybe for a door to open that still seems shut. And when the waiting stretches on, it's easy to wonder if heaven heard you at all. But God has not forgotten your prayer, and He has not forgotten you. So find peace tonight. Even in the waiting, God is still working in ways you cannot see. May the Lord bless you and keep you until we meet again. Good night.

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5: 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Regina is sponsoring this day in honor of her mom, Ruby Stillwell, and in memory of her grandma, Wilma Davis. Regina was blessed with two God-loving women in her life who raised her in a Christian home. Their guidance throughout her life taught her to lean on God for strength and wisdom in every situation. Regina is so thankful to have her beautiful mom by her side as she endured the loss of her first husband and her fiancé Mike just last year. God is first and foremost the chief cornerstone of her life, but her mom is the one who teaches her every day how to stand on the Rock of Ages. Regina is sharing her favorite verse with you today from John 3:16. For God so loved the world that he gave his only begotten Son, that whosoever believeth in him shall not perish, but have everlasting life. Thank you, Regina, for sponsoring this day on your Joy FM. 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

That's Brian Free and Assurance with Beyond My Praise here on your Joy FM. Brittany with you here, hanging out on your Wednesday evening. And I got more great Southern gospel music just like that on the way from the likes of Jeff and Sherry Easter. And right now, Michael English with In Christ Alone. All here on your Joy FM.

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Hey, it's Brennan. Your Bible verse for this Wednesday evening comes from the book of Romans, chapter 10, verse 9. And it reads, "Because if you confess with your mouth that Jesus is Lord and believe in your heart that God raised him from the dead, you will."

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National Day Calendar shows a couple different national days to celebrate, including National Apple Pie Day. And it made me think about what is your favorite pie, whether that's the Thanksgiving tradition of pumpkin pie, maybe a blueberry pie, or maybe on this National Apple Pie Day, it is indeed an apple pie. 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

0: The well-known comedian Phyllis Diller offered some advice that began constructively. "Never go to bed mad," she began. But then she said, "Instead, stay up and fight." Well, we can only hope Ms. Diller doesn't abandon comedy and go into counseling. Better advice is found in Paul's letter to the Ephesians, where he began the same way. "Do not let the sun go down on your anger," Paul wrote, period. In other words, don't go to bed mad and don't stay up and fight. Instead, stay up and resolve your anger through love and forgiveness. That's a sure prescription for a good night's sleep. And this is David Jeremiah, encouraging you to get on the road to new life. Discover God's ways to resolve conflicts on Route 66.
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Hey, it's Brendan with you here on your Joy FM. You know, friend, leadership in God's kingdom isn't about being the loudest voice. It's about being willing to love people well. And in our communities, we're so filled with people searching for hope, peace, and truth. And as followers of Christ, we have the chance to show them where it's found through a kind word, a helping hand, or simply living out our faith. Each day, we can reflect Jesus to the world around us. Galatians 6:9 says, "Let us not grow weary of doing good." Keep shining his light, friend, because someone may meet Christ through your example today.

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